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1: The Catholic faith has always been part of the American story. The first Christian service on our soil was a Catholic mass. The oldest permanent settlement in the United States is the town of St. Augustine, planted by Spanish Catholics on the coastal sands of my home state of Florida. Catholic saints were martyred on American soil well over a century before the Revolution began. In missions and settlements, wilderness forts and trading posts stretching from the first colonies to the distant frontier, Catholic explorers, soldiers, priests, and pioneers consecrated this new world to their ancient faith and christened its land with Catholic names. Maryland, St. Louis, San Francisco, Santa Fe, almost every region of what is now the United States was first explored and mapped by Catholics.
0: Bom, tá aí, Bernardo, exatamente o que você estava falando.
2: Pronto, exatamente. 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
3: No, for you're wrong in your question. Number one, Venezuela is a major source, and the reason why is the following. And I've seen a lot of this reporting, and it's fake reporting, and I'll tell you why. It says that somehow Venezuela is not involved in the drug trade because the UN says they're not involved in the drug. I don't care what the UN says. The UN doesn't know what they're talking about. Maduro is indicted by a grand jury in the Southern District of New York. That means the Southern District of New York presented the evidence to a grand jury, and a grand jury indicted him. And then a superseding indictment came out that was unsealed about a year and a half ago that specifically detailed Maduro's actions. So number one, let there be no doubt, Nicolas Maduro is an indicted drug trafficker in the United States, and he's a fugitive of American justice.
0: Rubio também declarou esta semana que o governo dos Estados Unidos sinalizou que poderá reduzir parte da presença militar americana na Alemanha, reacendendo um debate antigo sobre o papel da Europa em sua própria defesa e sobre os custos assumidos por Washington ao longo de décadas desde o fim da Segunda Guerra Mundial. O tema já havia sido levantado diversas vezes durante os governos Trump e continua influenciando o debate estratégico em Washington. Vamos ouvir.
1: When we need them to allow us to use their military bases, their answer is no. Then why are we in NATO? You have to ask that question. Why do we have billions and billions of dollars, hundreds of billions of dollars over the years, trillions of dollars, and all these American forces stationed in the region? If we can only use, in our time of need, we're not going to be allowed to use those bases. So I think there's no doubt, unfortunately, after this conflict is concluded, we are going to have to re-examine that relationship. We're going to have to re-examine the value of NATO and that alliance for our country. Ultimately, that's a decision for the president to make. And you'll have to make it. We're going to finish the job here. As I said, we're very, very close to achieving our objectives on all of these things that I've outlined. But I do think, unfortunately, we are going to have to re-examine whether or not this alliance that has served this country well for a while is still serving that purpose. Or is it now become a one-way street where America is simply in a position to defend Europe, but when we need the help of our allies, they're going to deny us basing rights and they're going to deny us overflight? I think these are very legitimate questions that we need to be asking, and this are going to have to be very carefully examined after this conflict is over.

0: Você está recordando no Gospel Retrô com Ivan Vaz.
1: We'd like to dedicate this song to a friend of ours. We met him in the hospital today. He'd been burned from head to toe, but he goes on living in God's light. His name is Brian, and you can keep him in prayer.